0: Jalen Hurts is the winner, right?
1: They don't need him, and they weren't using him, so he needed to go. I mean, it's too bad. Everybody wants a wide receiver like that, but that's not how that offense functions. He functions the way the offense needs them to win. He's going to win games. No, he's just fine.
0: Let me get out of the way. Final one. Trevor Lawrence, Jacksonville Jaguars.
1: He's fine. Look, I like the coach. Liam Cohen knows what he's going to do. He's got an offensive mind, and it's just going to take time. The Jaguars need to stick with this guy. It's been a while since they've had a coach that you can say is going to be there for a long time. So he is just fine. You would like to see him make more frequent playoff appearances and playoff victories, but that comes hand in hand with the coach and the play calling set up for him.
0: I know you love your EPA, home team. I should note. C.J. Stroud was 12th in total EPA, according to Sumer Sports. Trevor Lawrence was 11th. If you've got the coach, if you've got the system around you, you can be a top 15 quarterback.
1: I need my quarterback taking care of the football, and I need guts. Where's that on the list?
0: Maybe Lane Kiffin can help us find it, because he certainly is a man with many, many words. We are still not quite sure what the head coach of LSU said at the podium at SEC Media Days, but we are going to try to decipher it. That's next here on ESPN Radio.
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2: 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That's 888-729-3776. I'm Tim Donnelly. Justin Tinley. I keep wanting to call you Justice, but I think it's just because you've been fair today. I think you've been fair and balanced today. Justin Tinsley here with me. And I'm just going to jump right into it. There was a few weeks ago, I saw grainy footage. Somebody was like over a fence through a hedge, and it was a giant. It was Aaron Donald working.

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9: 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This is 1240, The Ticket.

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6: Here's Clark. Will she try again? You bet! Caitlin Clark with three logo bombs within the first 3 minutes of this game.
5: A Cy Young hopeful bolsters his case in Boston.
7: Now he's into the windup with two on the clock. The 1-2 pitch. Swing and a miss. He punched him out on a slider.
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0: certainly a big boost when you get him on that type of salary.
1: One of the names that Bobby Marks mentioned in that answer, Kentavious Caldwell-Pope, he did agree to a buyout, according to Shams Charania, from Memphis, and has agreed to join the 76ers. Still have a couple of roster tweaks to do, as you heard Bobby mention, to make all this official. Vet minimum, but LeBron can still have a maximum impact. On a team with all these accomplished players, what will LeBron look like at this age?
0: We saw a little bit of it last year in L.A. We went through that stretch and post All-Star stretch and for 2.5 months when Luka and Austin Reeves, or maybe even a month, but Austin Reeves, and basically the J.J. Redick said, like, you know, you're going to be the third guy. And I thought he was at his best in that role. I mean, he averaged less than 20 points, but I think efficiency-wise and assists were up and, it showed you as far as what his role could be. I think you could see him in a different, I think Nick Nurse, their head coach, can roll out a lot of different lineups. I think you might see LeBron a little bit at five potentially here. Certainly it gives Tyrese a little bit of a blow. I mean, his minutes have been really high the last couple of years here.
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5: Jung-Hoo Lee hits the drive to deep right field. 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Sixth of the year, and now it's a big inning for the Giants. 5-0.
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6: Here's Reese finding Malunga for the slam. Dominique Malunga throws it down. The first dunk in the All-Star Game since Sylvia Fowles.
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4: 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Here's how it sounded on 96.5 The Fan.
7: And the pitch. Swing, and a ball will hit. Left field, way back, and gone! He's done it! Salvador Perez, number 318 in his career. He's now the Royals franchise leader in home runs.
2: Number two.
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8: His 121st pitch is called strike three. Dylan Cease has pitched a one-hit shutout. Willier Abreu taps his head for an ABS challenge, but this should be academic on his changeup that appeared to clip the top and did. Dylan Cease, a one-hit shutout with 12 strikeouts.
2: Number one.
4: And Chris, our top sound is from Camden Yards as the Orioles walk off the Braves on WBAL.
9: Dylan Beavers at the plate. The pitch to him. Swing a hard ground ball to the right side. Base hit! Baltimore wins it! Game winner from Dylan Beavers. He didn't whiff a lick. Got into the batter's box, bounced it to the right side, past the dive of Alves to bring home Jackson Holliday.
1: John Ryder out here making the best plays of the day sound just that much better. But it doesn't get much better for Sixers fans in this offseason of how they transformed the team in LeBron James, Jaylen Brown, VJ Edgecombe, Joel Embiid, Tyrese Maxey, their lineup, Jonathan Zaslow, ESPN Radio Zone, joined Amber and Ian and thinks LeBron has known his decision for a while.
10: I don't buy that he hasn't known for at least a little while. I can't get behind that. Philadelphia's roster has been what it's been. How much more information gathering is there? We know what the teams were. He knows what the teams were. He knows what the rosters are. I think he's known this for a little bit, and for whatever reason, maybe he was double sure now, so now was the time to finally decide and go through with it, but I think he's probably known that it's Philadelphia for a little while.
1: So the thing about the Sixers, somebody who watches a lot of their games, mentioned from the Philly area. Tyrese Maxey being talked about as a heavily on-ball player, not necessarily true. He thrives more as an off-ball weapon. We saw that when he was playing with James Harden and the like. And the Sixers just needed somebody who could piece together and be a playmaker. And LeBron is more than qualified to be that role. Well, coming up next, what did Caitlin Clark do with the WNBA All-Star Game? It's the Sports Center All Night on ESPN Radio.
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21: Here's Clark. Will she try again? You bet! Caitlin Clark with 3 logo bombs within the first 3 minutes of this game.
4: A Cy Young hopeful bolsters his case in Boston.
22: Now he's into the windup with 2 on the clock. The 1-2 pitch. Swing and a miss. He punched him out on a slider.
4: NFL training camps continue to get underway.
23: So he's going through a very strict regimen and process that was similar to what he did when he played. See how his body responds and feels.
4: A record-setting day for Kansas City.
7: And the pitch. Swing and a ball well hit. Left field way back and gone. He's done it.
4: Plus, more reaction to LeBron's latest decision.
24: The curse is over in Philly, and the process is actually processing. Not

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3: From 30 for 30 podcast, the betrayal of Shohei Ohtani is the real story behind the scandal that almost ruined it all. On paper, Ippe Mizuhara was Shohei Ohtani's interpreter, but it was so much more than that. They were a team, closer than brothers. So it all went horribly wrong. The betrayal of Shohei Ohtani tells the story of a relationship that detonated into one of the sport's biggest scandals. Check out The Betrayal of Shohei Ohtani. The first two episodes are out Tuesday, July 28th, and then episodes 3 through 6 follow the subsequent Thursdays and Tuesdays. Well, we waited 25 days from when LeBron announced he was moving on from the Lakers before we knew his new team. So, of course, we're still talking about it on the second day since joining the Sixers. He not only decided on Philadelphia, he jumped the board, signing a 2-year contract on the vet minimum. The commitment is notable, according to Tony Jones of The Athletic on game day.
4: The one thing that I think that needs to be talked about is there's a likelihood that LeBron James plays 2 years, not just one. And, you know, I think that knowing that there's going to be time to improve the roster, I think that that's advantageous to Philadelphia. But in this CBA, in this era of the NBA, windows are no longer 4 to 5 years. They're almost year to year now. You know, so, you know, the Sixers are going to have a chance to win a championship. They're going to have a chance to get out of the Eastern Conference, but so are the New York Knicks. There are a lot of good teams in the Eastern Conference. So the Sixers are just going to have to take this day to day. And see where they are, you know, when it comes to April and May.
3: To that point, LeBron, he has a lower average annual value contract-wise than their 22nd pick in the draft, LeBaron Filon. LeBron is poised to be one of the biggest bargains in NBA history, and Bobby Marks explains on Marty and McGee that it allows the Sixers to make more moves.
5: They can go out and do some things in free agency flexibility-wise. They got to make a couple moves. They'll probably waive a couple players and even make a minor trade. But listen, the name you hear, you know, Kentavious Caldwell-Pope could be out there in the free agent market. He's still in Memphis here. Kevin Love, of course, who LeBron played with here. And I would expect him to go out and get some veterans for that bench. The beauty of it is that, you know, they had signed Dean Wade from Cleveland, and they penciled him in the starting lineup. He can go to the bench now. They drafted LeBaron Filon from Alabama, a guard. They got Anthony Simon. So I think they're going to be 10 deep. And LeBron signing helps that. I mean, the flexibility-wise, it gives him certainly a big boost when you get him on that type of salary.
3: One of the names that Bobby Marks mentioned in that answer, Kentavious Caldwell-Pope, he did agree to a buyout, according to Shams Charania from Memphis, and has agreed to join the 76ers. Still have a couple of roster tweaks to do, as you heard Bobby mention, to make all this official. Vet minimum, but LeBron can still have a maximum impact. On a team with all these accomplished players, what will LeBron look like at this age?
5: We saw a little bit of it last year in L.A. You know, we went through that stretch and I guess post All-Star stretch and for 2.5 months when Luka and Austin Reeves, or maybe even a month, Austin Reeves, and basically the J.J. Redick said, like, you know, you're going to be the third.

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13: Now, normally we have the four horsemen, meaning me, HD, Shannon Penn, E-Dog, Eric Hanneman, and also our sports and anchor goddess, Christine Lisi. She's going to be our tiebreaker. But now we got a little extra, hear all about it, because Shannon Penn, we got some fellows and fellowettes joining the selection committee today.
14: It's crazy. We actually got a studio audience today for Freddie.
13: Yes, we do.
14: First ever. Well,
13: we always should have one anyway.
14: So yeah, we have members of the Roden Fellows joining us here in studio to check out the selection committee. So I'm gonna have each person introduce themselves and represent their schools. All right.
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8: I'm Nick DeLuca. Good Sunday morning. The stars out in Chicago at WNBA All-Star Weekend. Here's Clark. Will she try again? You bet! Caitlin Clark with three logo bombs within the first 3 minutes of this game. Ryan Rucco on ABC. Team Spoon taking down Team Coop 129-122 in the WNBA All-Star Game, celebrating the league's 30th season. Jonquel Jones had 22, 13 boards and 8 assists, named game MVP, became the first player to win the league, WNBA Finals, Commissioner's Cup, and All-Star Game MVP awards. First WNBA All-Star Game in Chicago since 2022, played in front of a record 19,783. Major League Baseball, just enough offense for the Yankees.
9: That was ripped up the middle. It's a base hit. Wells rounds third. He's coming home. The throw is cut off at the mound by Harper. It's an RBI single for Bellinger, and the Yankees lead 2-1.
8: Michael Kay on the YES Network. Bellinger RBI single, big hit for New York. They beat the Phillies 3-1. Jason Dominguez and Austin Wells went deep. Bellinger leaving with a calf injury. Manager Aaron Boone saying it looks like it may be something. Not sure exactly what that means, but he may be injured. Red Sox and Nationals getting an early jump on the trade deadline. Boston acquiring infielder Curtis Meade in exchange for Red Sox starter Connelly Early.
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0: like the greatest roster, but they had worked so well together. That's why the Knicks made that run. The chemistry was undeniable this year.
1: For sure. I think that's why you can absolutely make that argument, putting roster against roster. But talent, bar none, it's the Philadelphia 76ers. And for LeBron to announce his last decision, not necessarily last
0: team. For now. Come on, for now.
1: I truly believe it's his last decision because he's going to play 25 years. The contract's set up. It's a veteran minimum deal. He has the player option next year. He can still get the storybook ending going from Philly. Doesn't work out in Philly. If it does work out in Philly, no matter what, he can go home in year 25. But he chose the hardest path. He chose the path that leaves no prisoners. The one where you don't win a championship, people are going to be looking at you like, what was that all for? He went for the non-typical route of somebody of that age, be 42 years old. He went the route where he still wants that smoke. And I think that's the coolest part of all of this. The pressure that's on LeBron James to go deliver a championship, whether it happens or not, that's what it is. That's what you look at with the Philadelphia 76ers. The lineup I just mentioned, you see that, you think, how can this team not win a championship? And LeBron's the catalyst for all of that. I mean, yeah, it was a great roster when Jaylen Brown was traded about 20 days before LeBron makes his decision. Now it's an even bigger roster that has even bigger expectations.
0: So it's interesting. Courtney Cronin, Peter Burns here, back reunited on Best Week Ever. We're talking about the LeBron news. You were hosting First Take. The producer says, hey, we got breaking news. It comes down. I don't necessarily – actually, I would say I think it was a surprise because I think we went last week and looked at kind of the prediction models and the prediction markets. I think they had Miami leading the way at like 35%. Cleveland was right behind it. But if I want to say the 76ers were well lagging behind it. Like a 15% chance on those prediction markets to get it done. But when Jaylen Brown, that move was made, it felt like the 76ers had a different. Rich Paul had this in a podcast. It came out yesterday and said, hey, that was all of a sudden we kind of stood up and go, does this work? See, I feel like we live in this ChatGPT, like AI world to where now with the analytics, they can put all the information for LeBron. Here's your strengths. Here's your weaknesses. What do you want to have done? We know what Miami is. We know what Cleveland is. But let's actually simulate this. What does this team look like? And I think, for one, you didn't want to have LeBron have to be the star that's going to have to score 35 points every night. He's not going to have to play 35 minutes a night. And you needed also a team that had some pretty damn good perimeter defense, the defenders. And I think you get that and guys that can actually score. And Maxey can score. Embiid gives you the help down low. Now you can kind of limit the minutes for LeBron. This is also a longevity play for LeBron. But I don't even know if he's the best player on the roster. And that's crazy to say.
1: And that's a fair point because they did just pull off that big time trade with the Celtics to go get Jaylen Brown. And I do wonder if you're Jaylen Brown, you're thinking, I didn't want to be the Robin to Jason Tatum's Batman in Boston. What are you now? Are you the alpha? Is this your team or is it LeBron's team? From an optic standpoint, this is LeBron's team. But from an on-court basketball perspective, it should be Jaylen Brown. You're significantly younger. You are you've had all the opportunities before. Look what you did in Jason Tatum's absence. Go do that now. It is your squad. And LeBron is that.
0: LeBron is one of the ones that has that caveat of like, yeah, but it's LeBron. There's no other person that it could have been. I don't even know if Luka would have handled that to where people go, I want to be, I was in a situation where I was the Robin. I don't want to be the Robin. I don't want to be the number two guy, but it is LeBron.
1: But yeah, it's LeBron. You're willing to let that aside for at least a year because again, that he signed the vet minimum. He gave this team financial flexibility, and you've seen, even in the 48 hours after he makes his decision, Kentavious Caldwell-Pope makes a decision he wants to go sign there. Like, they're starting to, they have financial flexibility to build out the rest of this roster, build out the depth. He's the draw, but I do think that Jaylen Brown knows it's not going to be forever. You have 1 year, maybe two, at most, with LeBron James here, and you can learn a lot. You can learn about how to be a better basketball player, how to be a better teammate, how to be a better businessman. Like, this is a learning experience in real time education for all these players on this roster. Honestly,
0: it's like it's like a basketball internship. It's like, hey, you're going to get to be here in Philadelphia. You got a chance to win a title. And, oh, by the way, a billionaire legend, arguably one of the greatest of all time, is going to be running with you.
1: The biggest benefactor of the LeBron decision to Philadelphia is not Tyrese Maxey. It's not VJ Edgecombe. It's not Jaylen Brown. It's Joel Embiid. He gets to learn how to take care of his body that consistently betrays him in the biggest moments, from somebody who has been doing it now for 23 seasons. And yes, there have been injuries. Yes, there has been moments where LeBron has had to rest more times later in his career than earlier in his career. But you think about the playoffs this year and what he did in that first round series against the Houston Rockets and how he still, at his age, yes, he didn't make an All-NBA team. I get that, but he was playing at an All-NBA level this year. For Joel Embiid to get this thing on track, all of the failed expectations, all of the sins of the process up until this point, like, he gets a clean slate. No, front office is new. A roster, in a large part, widely redone. For Joel Embiid to have LeBron James as his teammate, this is what could save his career and get it back on track to where he actually meets expectations, the big ones that have been set up for him his entire career.
0: One of the things people are going to wonder about right now with LeBron is what that role is. Bobby Marks, our ESPN NBA front office insider, was on with Marty and McGee yesterday talking about what LeBron's going to look like in the 76ers uniform.
2: We saw a little bit of it last year in L.A. We went through that stretch and post All-Star stretch and for 2.5 months when Luka and Austin Reeves, or maybe even a month, Austin Reeves, and basically the J.J. Redick said, like, you know, you're going to be the third guy. And I thought he was at his best in that role. I mean, he averaged less than 20 points, but I think efficiency-wise and assists were up. And, it showed you as far as what his role could be. I think you could see him in a different – I think Nick Nurse, their head coach, can roll out a lot of different lineups. I think you might see LeBron a little bit at five potentially here. Certainly it gives Tyrese a little bit of a blow. I mean, his minutes have been really high the last couple of years here.
0: They don't need him to be the number one scorer. They don't need him to be the number one defender. They don't need him to be the number one rim protector right now. He basically is the Robin. He's the greatest Robin that we'll ever have. And I don't think Jordan ever wanted that, right? Jordan, at some point, even when he went to the Wizards, was still going to be Jordan. He was still going to be Batman. But it's not just the salary. You've seen guys take less salary now, CC, late into their career. This is him de facto saying, I want to go to Philly. I'm okay being the Robin of this. And I think that's a win-win for everybody.
1: It is. The whole team benefits. Every single player on that roster gets better. The team gets better. All of that matters. This was the hardest one. This was the hardest option for him. The most difficult one, because where the expectations are set. And I got to give him a lot of credit for choosing this path.
0: And now the championship odds will be there. Well, people will say, hey, is it championship or bust? They're saying that about an SEC squad as well. Who's got more pressure? LeBron at 76ers or Lane Kiffin at LSU? We'll discuss next, coming up. Best week ever.
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17: I'm Nick DeLuca, WNBA All-Star Game. Jonquel Jones shining the brightest. Team Spoon over Team Coop 129-122 in the All-Star Game, celebrating the league's 30th season last night. Jones had 22 points, 13 rebounds, and 8 assists, named Game MVP. Became the first player to win the league, WNBA Finals, Commissioner's Cup, and All-Star MVP awards. First WNBA All-Star Game in Chicago in 4 years. Played in front of a record crowd of 19,783 at the United Center. Caitlin Clark hitting a couple of logo threes as well. Major League Baseball, Dylan Cease goes the distance.
18: His 121st pitch is called strike three. Dylan Cease has pitched a one-hit shutout. Willier Abreu taps his head for an ABS challenge, but this should be academic on his changeup that appeared to clip the top and did. Dylan Cease, a one-hit shutout with 12 strikeouts.
17: Sportsnet 590, The Fan on the call, 6-0 final over the Red Sox. Cease throwing the most pitches by a starter in the league this season. Second loss in the last 18 for Boston, who matched that 80-year club record with 15 straight wins. Red Sox and Nationals getting a jump on the trade deadline. Boston acquiring infielder Curtis Meade in exchange for starter Connelly Early. Meade is at a breakout season, 852 OPS with 17 homers in 87 games.
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1:15 p.m. today, live outside Comerica Park. We were blessed with the overcast day, but the sun is starting to peer out right now, and it looks like it's going to be a great one for baseball. We got a reprieve last night. We got a reprieve. Cleveland lost for the fourth time in a row. We remain three games back in the loss column. I'm going to tell you why that's significant momentarily, but let's check in on what you guys are saying. Are we the most stressed out city in the country as Business Insider attests? Texter says, I'm going to have to say bye, unfortunately, with things like the crime, the fact that we think we're entitled and we act like we're entitled, the fact that if we stub our toe, we complain about it, cry about it, whine about it. That too, you're right about road rage, how sad it is it could possibly be something like road rage that makes a city stressed out. No, the road rage doesn't stress out the city. The road rage is the symptom of the city already being stressed. And I find myself asking, why is everybody

0: 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That's coming your way next, right here on 97.1.
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22: Great to be with you guys. All the pretty people are in front of me getting ready to see Tigers baseball against the Kansas City Royals. Must have game today. Very much in it for the wild card berth. And guess what? You're going to the playoffs this year. All right? It's going to happen. Three games back, this team has the second best record in the big since June 1st. My belief is it's going to happen. It's just going to happen without Tarek Skubal, because it needs to happen without Tarek Skubal. And because you guys are a smart sports population, you guys have voted as such. But not everybody is seeing the light of day. And for those, we still extend an olive branch, as we do right now, to Mark in Grand Rapids. Mark, you're on 97.1. I'm seeing a lot of McGonagoggles coming in today. Very, very cool. Mark, you're on 97.1. Nice. What's up, man?
23: Hey, good afternoon. But I got to disagree with you, and I'll tell you why. It's an unfair position you're putting Skubal in the sense that you're saying, you know what? You can't go tell your spouse that I'm devoted to you or whatever it may be. Yeah, but your spouse is saying, yeah, but I might shop you. I might see if there's somebody better out there, but you keep telling me that. And there's an old movie, you're too young, but North Dallas 40 was made a long time ago about the Dallas Cowboys, and it had Nick Nolte as a wide receiver and Mac Davis as a crazy quarterback. And Nick Nolte was getting shot up and had all these injuries for the team, and Mac Davis, they cut him. And Mac Davis said, you know what, Poop? He goes, when we called a business, they called a game, and when they called a game, we called a business. And that's how it works, man. Skubal's given us everything he's got, but what do you expect him to do when the team's talking about moving him?
22: No, he's given you all he's got. Where was he in May?
23: Yeah, I mean, you at the end of the day, he puts himself out there and performs the best.
22: No. You did not answer the question. Yeah. Where was he in May? Why was he injured in May? He was not. Well, he was injured in May because he was not forthcoming in January. He has not given you all he's gotten. He's given himself all he's gotten. And then when you ask him about it, he says, I want to be here through the end of the year. Imagine if your wife said, I want to be with you through the end of the year.
23: Imagine if your wife said, I'm looking around, though. I may move you. I might upgrade to somebody
22: else. Because you haven't committed to her.
23: No, that's not. You can't say that. The Tigers would still shop based on
22: Tigers,
23: what the team was doing.
22: No, the Tigers have asked him for a commitment. The proof of that is the deal Framber Valdez does signed. He won't commit. So if you won't commit, we must quit. I think that's what Johnny Cochran said, right? No, just kidding. You just don't understand. He makes a half-assed commitment to Team USA, and then he reneges on his country. He says, I want to remain a Tiger through the end of the season, but not beyond that. He says, I knew I was injured in January, but because I care more about myself and my arbitration case than my team, let's go ahead and screw the team over for the entire month of May. Some of you guys wear the cape for your players, man. Some of you guys really do.
23: No, I've just seen what's happened over years and years in the league, in professional sports.
22: This team wants nothing more than for Tarek Skubal to call Detroit home for the rest of his career. He will not commit. you would not commit to anybody.
23: Don't you think that don't you think that's about a number?
22: Okay. So in one pile, I'm going to give you $150 million over 3 years, which is fair to assume because Framber got $115 million over 3 years. And we're going to make Scooble the highest paid pitcher in baseball. He's saying, no, I want 10 years, $400 million, because he knows his arm is about to fall off. And I'm telling you, Scooble, that's a bad business decision, man. That's a bad business decision. We're going to give you 3 years, $150 million. We're going to make you the highest paid pitcher in baseball. And then when you're great for the next 3 years, we'll make you the highest paid pitcher again. He wants you to make a bad business decision. And he's doing so all the while screwing over the team. I don't know how you can't see that, sir, but I appreciate the phone call. 248-539-9797 is where you can get to us on the show. It is time, my friends. It is time. It is time. It is time to get to Detroit's all-time favorite athlete bracket. It is time. And it is time for your vote. In this poll, in this bracket, you save the day. Now, we like to tell you that, you know, half of the vote is the show vote, and half of the vote is the social media vote. But do you know that your votes on the show have decided 80% of the matchups that we've had? You have a say, and within the next 4 weeks, we are going to crown Detroit's all-time favorite athlete with your help and with your blessing. Without further ado, we have the matchup to unveil to you today. In the red corner, I present to you the winner of four Stanley Cups, one of the greatest defensemen in hockey history, seven Norris trophies, Conn Smythe trophy, over 20 years with your team. Stanley Cups won in 97, 98, 2002, and 2008. Was the first European-born and raised captain to win the Stanley Cup and inducted into the NHL Hockey Hall of Fame in 2015. Scored 1,142 points over the course of his career. In the red corner, of course, I'm talking about our four seed, Nicholas Lidstrom. And who Nicholas Lidstrom opposes in the blue corner? You notice what I'm doing with the red corner and the blue corner. It mirrors the color of the teams. Inducted into the MLB Baseball Hall of Fame in 2018. Won the World Series Championship and World Series MVP after batting .450 with two home runs against the Padres in 1984. A six-time All-Star, a four-time Gold Glove Award winner, a three-time Silver Slugger. I am talking about the one and only Alan Trammell. The vote for you is now open. Nicholas Lidstrom versus Alan Trammell in Detroit's all-time favorite athlete bracket. And the phone lines only. The phone vote is available for you right now. 248-539-9797 is where you guys can get to us on the show. Taking your votes, Alan Trammell versus Nicholas Lidstrom in Detroit's all-time favorite athlete bracket. I got a guy thinking. He's thinking, and he says it's a hard one for him. And if you would be so kind, Jeff Gussman, log a vote for Alan Trammell. Ma'am? Alan, two votes for Alan Trammell over Nicholas Lidstrom here in the early going from the passersby right here at 97.1. Right. I hear you. So, it's Alan Trammell against Nicholas Lidstrom. Your votes, phone only, or if you want to stop by our booth, we will accept those votes as well. 248-539-9797. What do you say we hear a little bit more about Tram?
0: Here's the pitch. He swings. There's a drive to left. It's deep. It is way back, and it is gone. A two-run homer by Trammell. A 2-0 lead for the Tigers in the first inning. Whitaker scores. Here comes Trammell behind him to touch the plate. The Tigers lead 2-0. Chow ready, kicks and deals. Here's a swing, and there's another drive to left. It's deep, and this one is gone. The second home run by Cavill. And the Tigers now lead it 4-1. Whitaker scores. Here comes Cavill running home his second consecutive home run.
22: 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And, of course, the aforementioned Nicholas Lidstrom. Let's find out a little bit more about St. Nick.
2: Center, Nick Lidstrom, great move, shoots, scores! What a goal! Nick Lidstrom, shorthanded, 2-1 wins!
3: Nick Lidstrom doesn't get talked about enough as like the best defense in NHL history. He was so good. He never made any mistakes. He was always in the right place. He was just everything you wanted him. Just go look at his stats. I think he won 8 Norris trophies. Nick Lidstrom is the definition of consistency. He was a captain of the Detroit Red Wings. He was just a perfect defenseman.
4: In his entire career, he has 1,564 games played, 1,142 points, 1,100 points as a defenseman.
3: And he played till he was like 42 years old.
4: He did. His accolades. He has 4 Stanley Cups with the Red Wings. He has 1 Conn Smythe.
2: 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Lidstrom scores!
22: Big thanks, big ups to Jeff Gussman for the audiogasm. That was those last two excerpts for you. And now it is time for your votes. 248-539-9797 is where you can get to us on the show. If you're wondering where we stand in the bracket, the winner of this matchup gets Barry Sanders, who has advanced by Pavel Datsyuk. All right? Isaiah Thomas has beaten Joe Louis. Calvin Johnson has beaten Ben Wallace. And we still have social media votes to go for Gordie Howe against Kirk Gibson and a few others here. Steve Yzerman has also topped Justin Verlander. But it's Nicholas Lidstrom against Alan Trammell. And we need your votes. 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And if you're on the line, don't you dare drop off. 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It's Detroit's all-time favorite athlete bracket, and we're taking your votes next here on 97.1.
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0: Getting set for another Tigers dub today. Great to be here with you guys. We're taking your votes. Nicholas Lidstrom, Alan Trammell in Detroit's all-time favorite athlete bracket. And we will continue to rock it out. Jeff Guzman is holding out with his vote more than my wife did trying to get a date with her. It's deeply upsetting to me at this point, quite honestly. He's holding out, will not reveal his vote, but he will reveal the percentages that we have. And let's just say the vote total is this close, and the space between those two words has been eliminated. Jeff, what do you got?
1: So voting percentages as of now, we have Lindstrom leading 50.9% to Trammell's 49.1.
0: Whoa.
1: Neck and neck right
0: now. That, my friend, is a veritable coin flip. That is within the margin of error. How about that? Who is going to win this? The vocal majority has been for Nicholas Lidstrom, but the silent minority has been with Alan Trammell. Might they be the minority for no longer?
1: Yes,
0: Mike Trammell, surge ahead.
1: Yeah. If I can just say this, the calls have been very Lidstrom-heavy. The texts are behind their guy. I'll just say
0: Alan
1: that.
0: Trammell.
1: Yeah, they're
0: Alan
1: behind
0: Trammell.
1: Their guy.
0: How about that? 248-539-9797. We keep it moving. We go to Sean, who's up next. What's good, Sean?
2: Hey, Mark. How's it going, man?
0: Good, man.
2: I actually think this is borderline asinine, man. Nick Lidstrom is the best defenseman to ever play the game. Alan Trammell had a good 20. I get it. I know it's about who's our favorite, but this is what I'm saying. How could we ever say a guy who's the best position that played for the wing wheel, that multiple titles compared to a shortstop, that one title in 20 years? Okay. The Tigers were abysmal in the 90s, dude.
0: Well, hear me out.

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1: I lived alone in this apartment, and I'd had trouble with my landlord. 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
2: What's wrong? 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
5: I'm Ed Bank, and we start with baseball and a key injury to a potential trade target. According to ESPN's Jeff Passan, ace catcher Shea Langeliers has a torn meniscus in his knee. If he opts for surgery, which he's expected to do, he will miss the remainder of the season. There is action underway with one game already in the bottom of the eighth inning. The Rays on top of the Guardians 1-0. While the Diamondbacks have a 1-0 lead over the Nationals as they play in the second. Braves, Orioles, Cubs, and Pirates, Blue Jays, and Red Sox are scoreless. Mets lead the Dodgers 1-0. New York trying to avoid a sweep. The Marlins are trying to avoid their 12th loss in a row. They are scoreless with the Padres in the second. And the Royals lead the Tigers by a count of 2-0. Tonight on ESPN Radio, you can hear the Yankees and the Phillies. Our coverage gets underway at 6:30 Eastern as New York goes for a sweep of Philadelphia. Hall of Fame ceremonies are underway in Cooperstown. Carlos Beltran, Andrew Jones, and Jeff Kent are being inducted this afternoon. To football, where training camp will get underway for NFL teams this week. Some have already started, including the 49ers, which Kyle Shanahan is recovering from a car accident. And GM John Lynch gave an update.
6: Kyle is doing good. He's got some bumps and bruises. He did suffer a concussion in the accident. Has some lingering effects from that concussion.
5: The 49ers and the Rams are among the teams which started camp earlier, with the two set to meet in Australia in the second game of the season. In the NBA, according to ESPN's Shams Charania, Kentavious Caldwell-Pope has agreed to a buyout for the Grizzlies and will join the 76ers.
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0: landlord looking for?
1: Well, I'm sure you can afford to live here, but...
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9: I'm Ed Benkin. Baseball's trade deadline is August 3rd, and A's catcher Shea Langeliers was rumored to be on the market. However, according to ESPN's Jeff Passan, Langeliers suffered a torn meniscus in his right knee. He may be out for the remainder of the season. Langeliers on the year hitting .263 with 23 home runs and 51 runs batted in. One final from earlier today, the Rays down the Guardians by a count of 1-0. Right now, the Cubs going for a sweep of the Pirates in Pittsburgh. However, in the bottom of the third, the Pirates have jumped out to a 7-1 lead. Red Sox leading the Blue Jays at Fenway in the fourth, 1-0. Mets trying to avoid a sweep in the hands of the Dodgers. They lead 1-0 in the top of the third. Braves over the Orioles, 1-0 in the fourth. Also in the fourth, the Diamondbacks are on top of the Nationals by a count of 3-2. Meanwhile, Hall of Fame ceremonies are underway in Cooperstown. Carlos Beltran, Andrew Jones, and Jeff Kent are being inducted this afternoon. We've got baseball coming up tonight on ESPN Radio. It'll be the Yankees and the Phillies from Philadelphia, with New York going for the sweep. Our coverage gets underway at 6:30 Eastern. Meanwhile, in the NBA, the LeBron James buzz continues. ESPN's Bobby Marks talks about what needs to be done for Philadelphia to succeed with James.
10: So we could talk about how good Philadelphia is going to be, but I think we'll learn a lot when we get to, you know, the sacrifice. I'm not worried about LeBron, and I'm not worried about, you know, Ian Jalen's won a championship. You know, the other three haven't. And that's going to be the big thing. That's going to be the big thing as far as where this, if this team can contend with New York, if they can get out of the Eastern Conference.
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11: Hey, it's Evan Cohen coming to Monday. 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
12: 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This is Corey. 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

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He's Kyle Bailey. I'm Jonathan Zaslow. We're taking your calls at 888-SAY-ESPN, 888-729-3776.

0: the end of the season, and he only missed those last 2 weeks. Micah Parsons, obviously more extended run. Oh, you already know who it is then, Dre, to finish off these rankings?
1: Number one.
2: Obviously Aaron Donald, right?
0: Yeah. It's Myles Garrett.
2: Yeah, his new teammate.
0: He needs no introduction. But I didn't include Aaron Donald. After that whole wonderful exercise that producer Josiah was so excited to see if that would shake up my top five defenders in the league. And it's not. Because at this point in time, I don't know what Aaron Donald is. I know that he looks like he's been working out every single day. And clearly you heard Sean McVay say that he has been. But I don't know what he is at this point in his career. I don't think to our conversation about LeBron James, who is the face of the 76ers, who is the first option. Myles Garrett is still the best defender on the Los Angeles Rams, and Trent McDuffie's probably number two, if I'm being honest with you, Dre.
2: Yeah, I mean, you're right. We don't know. We know that when Aaron Donald stepped off of the football field a couple years ago, he would have been firmly in the top five, arguably number one. But he hasn't played football in a couple years, and so it's a big kind of question. If he does play, what will he be? But man, the thought of if he can come back anywhere near what he was and play next to Myles Garrett, like, whoever the 17 quarterbacks are that are facing the Rams this year are praying that he does not.
0: Crosby at 5, Surtain at 4, Will Anderson 3, TJ Watt 2, Myles Garrett 1. Do you like my rank 'em? Do you hate it? Hate it. Reach us at 1-888-SAY-ESPN. That's 1-888-729-3776. Coming up next, is the WNBA about to come down with a summer fever? That's next on Primetime.
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0: League. I still think he thinks he's a starter, even though Matt LaFleur made it pretty clear today that Jacoby Brissett will be starting, not Carson Beck and not the Minshew mustache.
1: Yeah, I mean, you know, I'm glad that, you know, Brissett got his money. You know, I feel good for him. But, I mean, $15 million guaranteed with a chance at $21 million is not starting quarterback in the NFL money, right? Like, that's normally in the 40, 50, you know, type million-dollar range. So I would not say that Minshew should give up, you know, even if it's Brissett to start the season. I think there's probably room to say we'll see how it goes, because $15 million a year is not like I'm breaking the bank for this quarterback.
0: Also, I would be more concerned about Marvin Harrison Jr. dropping the ball, like some of the highlights Hey-o. I saw percolating from Cardinals camp. Coming up next on Primetime, is LeBron the savior Philly has been waiting for, and what does his signing mean for Maxey and Edgecombe's development? Next on Primetime.
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9: I'm Ed Benkin. We start with football news. According to ESPN's Adam Schefter, the Arizona Cardinals and Jacoby Brissett have agreed to rework the contract of the quarterback. We'll pay him $15.5 million guaranteed, and incentives can bring that total to $21 million. Brissett had requested a restructure of his contract during the offseason. Meanwhile, training camps are underway for several teams, but the rest of the teams who have not yet

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0: is. And I tried to do a little bit of both and took my kids out on the boat a little bit. And that's a place unlike any other. Went to Captain Tony's to go see Coach Leach's stool and Urban Meyer's stool and hang around. But, yeah, we went to Key West for one last hurrah before locking back in.
1: Did you sit in Coach Leach's stool?
0: So his stool is now hanging from the ceiling.
1: Come on,
0: I did sit in Urban's stool, though, and sent Urban a picture of it, and had a good time, had a couple cocktails in there, and then got my butt back to Gainesville to start locking in for football season.
1: Cannot wait, man. Give him hell.
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19: I'm John Ryder. LeBron James has officially signed his two-year, $8 million contract with the 76ers with a player option. The deal includes a full 15% trade kicker, reports ESPN's John Charania. The Arizona Cardinals quarterback Jacoby Brissett have reached an agreement on a reworked deal that will pay him $15.5 million this season. That could reach $21 million with incentives, reports ESPN's Adam Schefter. In golf, 21-year-old rookie Jackson Koivun wins his first PGA Tour event, capturing the 3M Open in Minnesota.

0: It'd be great if we did it this year, but it's really 2027, 2028, and beyond.
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14: I'm John Ryder, NFL News. The Arizona Cardinals reworking quarterback Jacoby Brissett's contract. He will get $15.5 million this season, could reach $21 million with incentives. He's expected to be the Cardinals' starter. PGA Tour rookie Jackson Koivun, just 21 years old, wins the 3M Open in Minnesota at 25 under, three ahead of Scottie Scheffler. Sunday Night Baseball is in Philadelphia. The Phillies looking to snap a four-game losing streak, lead the Yankees 2-0 in the third. It's available on ESPN Radio. Bryson Stott with a solo home run, his eighth of the season. Also, New York All-Star outfielder Cody Bellinger goes on the 10-day IL with a strained left hamstring. Angels outlast the Giants 4-3. Mike Trout goes 4-for-4, his first four-hit game in more than 4 years. Seattle goes back-to-back in the seventh at Texas.
15: Canzone with the trident in the dugout. Here's the pitch. Swung on. That is blasted right center field. It's high. It's deep. It is gone. Back-to-back blast. That one into the Rangers bullpen. First dump Canzone, and now Randy Arozarena. It's 5-3 Mariners.
14: And the final would be 6-4 Mariners over the Rangers. Seattle moves to a game and a half back of Texas for the top spot in the AL West. Houston is two back, but the Astros got hammered by the White Sox 12-3. Munetaka Murakami, what a game. Three hits, six RBIs, two home runs, now has 22 on the season. Jacob Mizorowski goes to 11-4. Brewers hammer the Rockies 11-2.